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3: 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If Boston Red Sox ownership thinks that whacking Alex Cora is going to jumpstart their season, they are begging. 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
12: I used to work at a bank. Attire was really important. I had to wear a suit every day. It sucked, but it made sense for the bank to have a dress code. When people walk into your office, when you work at a bank, they want to see someone that looks like they have their stuff together. You wouldn't be as likely to entrust your money to a place where they were all wearing sweatpants and hoodies, and they all looked like they were going to the frat house after. It's just a fact. When you're representing something like a bank or a big corporation, you need to represent it well. That's why I don't like it. When NFL quarterbacks and head coaches wear their hats backwards at press conferences, I don't like it when NBA coaches do it. If they want to wear their hat backwards during a game, okay, fine. Totally fine. Just don't do it when you're representing a billion-dollar franchise to the rest of the world.
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0: field. There it goes. A three-run go-ahead blast for A. Eugenio Suarez.
1: They're waving around Friedel. Up throwing Anthony. Throw to the plate, not in time. And the Reds walk it off at 11, 6-5.
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4: We watch these NBA teams sleepwalk through large chunks of the regular season. We watch the best players not show up and play games. And we watch, you know, teams like the Utah Jazz purposefully sit their best players in the fourth quarter so that they can tank and lose. People just complain through the regular season, just like I do mentally through weddings. Then the playoffs start, and you're over the regular season hump. And it is immediately all worth it. It's like, oh, and the best players are on the floor, and they're playing in these games. This is why the NBA is great. It's very similar to me at weddings whenever Soulja Boy comes on. And I'm like, oh, this is why I came to the wedding.
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6: The NCAA tournament used to be like an exclusive VIP section where you had to have some sort of resume to get in. 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
9: 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Can they win the Super Bowl? 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

0: 68 team NCAA tournament was perfect the way it was. And the over monetization of sports, I think, is lowering the overall product. It feels participation trophy adjacent now. It's like grade inflation. Making the tournament used to be a nice standard. It used to be this symbol of, hey, we're like an average basketball school now. We consistently make the tournament, right? It's like the B grade of college basketball. And then an A would be like, you know, a Sweet 16 or better or something like that. Making the tournament used to be a nice standard. But when you start handing out invites to teams with 16 losses just to satisfy a TV contract, you've turned a nice season into a certificate of attendance. It's like gym class. You get an A for just showing up.
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0: Work was a way that I could still feel like myself.
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12: We watch these NBA teams sleepwalk through large chunks of the regular season. 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And we watch, you know, teams like the Utah Jazz purposefully sit their best players in the fourth quarter so that they can tank and lose. 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Then the playoffs start, and you're over the regular season hump. And it is immediately all worth it. It's like, oh, and the best players are on the floor, and they're playing in these games. This is why the NBA is great. It's very similar to me at weddings whenever Soulja Boy comes on. And I'm like, oh, this is why I came to the wedding.
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12: I used to work at a bank. Attire was really important. I had to wear a suit every day. It sucked, but it made sense for the bank to have a dress code. When people walk into your office when you work at a bank, they want to see someone that looks like they have their stuff together. You wouldn't be as likely to entrust your money to a place where they were all wearing sweatpants and hoodies, and they all looked like they were going to the frat house after. It's just a fact. When you're representing something like a bank or a big corporation, you need to represent it well. That's why I don't like it when NFL quarterbacks and head coaches wear their hats backwards at press conferences. I don't like it when NBA coaches do it. If they want to wear their hat backwards during a game, okay, fine. Totally fine. Just don't do it when you're representing a billion-dollar franchise to the rest of the world.
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4: I used to work at a bank. 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I had to wear a suit every day. It sucked, but it made sense for the bank to have a dress code. When people walk into your office when you work at a bank, they want to see someone that looks like they have their stuff together. You wouldn't be as likely to entrust your money to a place where they were all wearing sweatpants and hoodies, and they all looked like they were going to the frat house after. It's just a fact. When you're representing something like a bank or a big corporation, you need to represent it well. 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I don't like it when NBA coaches do it. If they want to wear their hat backwards during a game, okay, fine. Totally fine. Just don't do it when you're representing a billion-dollar franchise to the rest of the world.
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4: We watch these NBA teams sleepwalk through large chunks of the regular season. 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People just complain through the regular season, just like I do mentally through weddings. Then the playoffs start, and you're over the regular season hump. And it is immediately all worth it. It's like, oh, and the best players are on the floor, and they're playing in these games. This is why the NBA is great. It's very similar to me at weddings whenever Soulja Boy comes on. And I'm like, oh, this is why I came to the wedding.
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the 68-team NCAA tournament was perfect the way it was. And the over-monetization of sports, I think, is lowering the overall product. It feels participation trophy adjacent now. It's like grade inflation. Making the tournament used to be a nice standard. It used to be this symbol of, hey, we're like an average basketball school now. We consistently make the tournament, right? It's like the B grade of college basketball.

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3: 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But the 68-team NCAA tournament was perfect the way it was. 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It feels participation trophy adjacent now. It's like grade inflation. Making the tournament used to be a nice standard. It used to be this symbol of, hey, we're like an average basketball school now. We consistently make the tournament, right? 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Making the tournament used to be a nice standard. But when you start handing out invites to teams with 16 losses just to satisfy a TV contract, you've turned a nice season into a certificate of attendance. It's like gym class. You get an A for just showing up.
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3: Whether it's game day, day drinking, or just kicking back with friends, reach for Truly, the official hard seltzer of U.S. soccer. Bursting with fun, refreshing fruit flavors, and a bubbly style, Truly is super light by design, so the good times keep going. With just 1 gram of sugar and 100 calories, there's no heaviness slowing you down. And with more variety packs and new styles than anyone, there's a Truly for every taste. Truly, made to share, made for the match. So raise a can to the stars and stripes, cheer them on, and drink like a believer. Truly, the official hard seltzer of U.S. soccer. Must be 21. Please drink responsibly.
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7: Swung on, crushed, high, deep, left field. There it goes. A three-run go-ahead blast for A. Eugenio Suarez.
8: They're waving around Friedel. Up throwing Anthony. Throw to the plate, not in time. And the Reds walk it off at 11, 6-5.
5: The quest for October baseball is underway. Hear all the action all season long on your home of the Reds. This is This Date in Reds Baseball with team historian Greg Rhodes.
9: This is a highlight that really should take 2 days. The game, officially credited to May 25th in 2011, began at 7 p.m., but it went on and on and on for some 6 hours and 10 minutes, and finally ended in the early morning of May 26th. Did you stay up for the whole thing? Well, in case you didn't, the Reds were in Philadelphia. The game tied 3-3.

0: swung on, crushed high, deep left field. There it goes. A three-run go-ahead blast for A. Eugenio Suarez.
1: They're waving around Friedel. Up throwing Anthony. Throw to the plate, not in time. And the Reds walk it off at 11, 6-5.
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1: Welcome to the best of the Jim Rome Show. Sit back, relax, enjoy. If you've never heard of Dayton Weber, you are not alone. I never heard of the guy either. Like, for instance, I know all about Pete Weber. I know all about Brian Weber. But Dayton Weber, what up, Webb? Dayton Weber, though, is a new one. And maybe he shouldn't be. Maybe I should know this dude, because apparently he is one of the top cornhole players, even though he is a quadruple amputee. That's right. No hands, no feet, but a cornholing sensation. Somehow. Like, I'm not even sure exactly how that works.

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10: 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And when, you know, the Acura that I drive now runs out and I do need a newer car, I'm not going to go buy something brand new. I will absolutely buy something used. Because just because you have the opportunity to buy something new doesn't necessarily mean that you should. And the Colts are going to have an opportunity to draft some new players, you know, fresh off the lot, fresh out of college. 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
12: I need to be healthy every day to survive it and go through the next chemo round and the next chemo round. So it's important that work was part of that, to keep my mind busy for 8-9 hours. And then I had to go back and face the reality. I had a goal, and the goal was to survive.
7: Research shows there is a significant connection between the ability to continue to work and cancer recovery.

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1: Welcome to the best of the Jim Rome Show. Sit back, relax, enjoy. Who do you think likes the Olympics the most? Me, Janet, or the Ragdoll Legend? If you guessed B, Dr. Jano, you got it. Janet is obsessed with the Olympics. She loves it. Loves it. Not only does Janet watch it religiously and loves everything about it, she constantly wants to report back to me storylines if I'm not watching it with her. You know, if I'm in the office doing my thing, watching what I'm watching, prepping what I'm prepping, and she's doing her thing and watching the Olympics. Oh, did you see this skater? Did you? DJ loves her some Olympics. But, I do too. I like it. Not as much as Janet. And I like the Olympics. What's not to like about the Olympics? Janet just loves it. Anyway, with that said, why don't we talk about the Olympics? So I got to hit this story. The story about this Norwegian biathlete who broke down in his post-race interview. Have you seen this? He ripped a bronze in the men's 20K biathlon. Plenty of athletes get emotional after winning medals. That happens all the time. You devote your entire life to one singular goal, and if you reach that goal, that's got to be really emotional. But that's not why this dude got emotional.